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2: Back at Hardin Valley Academy here in Knoxville, Brian Moore, Paul Overby. It's been all Hardin Valley here in the first half of this contest with West Ridge as they lead the Wolves by the score of 28-0. Paul, first half stats.
3: First half stats look like this. Wolves, 23 rushes, 112 yards, 0 for 1 passing. Actually, it completed, but it's calling him out of bounds. 0 for 1 passing, total of 112 yards, but they had those three turnovers that really made a big difference in the score. Hawks, they have 26 plays, 22 rushes, 158 yards, 2 out of 4 passing, 47 yards, and the TD pass. So a total of 26 offensive plays, 205 yards compared to the 112 for West Ridge. But field position had a big deal to do it in the first half. West Ridge started every time from their own 20, and Hardin Valley, they started their own 37, the Wolf's 7-yard line, their own 31, and then the 17-yard line there late in the first half. So great field position for the Wolves, for the Hawks, and very poor field position for the Wolves.
2: Pull turnovers, you know, that's what you said in the pregame show. Wolves got to play a clean game, and they have not. The three turnovers, they've been killers for West Ridge.
3: And this is a talented football team. Hardin Valley's got some studs out there running the football. And they got some pretty good-sized youngins up there making a couple of holes for them. They're no slouch, I'm telling you.
2: We knew this was going to be a tough game. And I wonder any hangover from last Friday. I know Coach Hilton said in the pregame show that he didn't think, he thought the players came back on Saturday morning and you know, said all the right things, did all the right things, looked like they were ready to go for this week. I just wonder if in the back of their minds something was going on.
3: We're seasoned veterans. And you're talking about high school kids. So I think I just answered your question. Here we go again. And I'm not saying that that's what happened. There's a half of football left to play.
2: Exactly, right.
3: But, you know, these are high school kids. And the ball didn't bounce their way in the first half. But I'm telling you, I've seen different halves of football from different teams. So they go in, regroup. They get a good offensive start here and score a touchdown. They could be a difference, make a big difference.
2: Well, they trailed 20-0 in Tennessee High, came back, had a chance to win that ball game. And one of the things that Coach Justin Hilton always talks about, character. And so this one of these moments when character gets challenged, and you have to kind of dig deep and hang in there and endure and persevere when things are not going your well, and they clearly have not here for West Ridge here in the first half. Give credit to Hardin Valley, as you said, Paul, they're a very good team. They have averaged, well, they scored 49 points, 35 points, and 40 points. Offensively, they have played very well this year. They had 28 here in the first half, and the turnovers have given them an opportunity to advance the score. That's where we are. At the half, it is 28-0. Hardin Valley over Westridge. When we come back, we'll have the Trucordi Insurance Services scoreboard. That's coming up next as you're listening to the local drug, Westridge Football, the Carter Trent Funeral Home's Halftime Show on 104.9 Nash Icon.
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2: 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Of course, it's been all Hawks tonight here at the Hawk Nest. They lead 28-0 over Westridge at the intermission. Time now for a Trucordi Insurance Services scoreboard update. Dobbins Bennett hosting Oak Ridge tonight. 14-3 in the second quarter. Oak Ridge is leading Dobbins Bennett. Elizabethan hosting undefeated Volunteer. This is a regional contest. And the Cyclones leading Volunteer by the score of 14-0. That is late in the first half. Greenville leading Seymour in a battle of unbeatens, 14-0. That's in the first quarter. Big game up in Hampton. Rivals Happy Valley and Hampton playing at the new, beautiful Hampton J.C. Campbell Stadium at Hampton. It's Happy Valley 21, Hampton 8. They're at halftime there. So, Paul, what do you imagine the crowd's like up there at Hampton?
3: I'm sorry?
2: What do you imagine the crowd's like up there at Hampton?
3: A little riled up right now, I'd say.
2: Got a few folks up there. That's great. South Green leading North Green, 20-0. That's in the second quarter. Northview Academy and Pigeon Forge are tied at 14. That is in the second quarter. Science Hill undefeated on the season, taking on winless Bearden. And the Hilltoppers leading 21-0. That game is in the second quarter. Sevier County and Daniel Boone. Sevier County leading 55-0 over the Trailblazers. That's at the half. Jellicoe leading Sunbright 20-0. That's at the half. Tennessee High leading Cobb County 22-0. That is in the first quarter. Cosby 46-0 over Unica. That's in the second quarter. Unicoi County leading Chucky Doak 20-14. That is in the second quarter. Alcoa leading West 42-0. That's in the second quarter. Heritage and Anderson County tied at 7. Austin East 18. Scott County 7. That's in the second quarter. Bradley Central putting a number on Farragut 35-0 over the winless Admirals. That is in the second quarter. South Doyle leading Carter 14-7. That is in the second quarter. Eagleton Academy leading the Solvenese Patriots 20-0. That is in the second quarter. Gibbs leading Morristown East 14-0. That is in the second quarter. Knox Central leading Campbell County 49-0. That in the second quarter. Maryville leading Cleveland 24-0. That in the second quarter. And Let's see. What have I missed? What have I missed?
8: Bojangles kick.
2: And Meigs County, or Meigs County. Got to check on Hayden Wallen's team. Offensive coordinator there at Meigs County. I had his score just a second ago. And I've lost it. Meigs County was leading in their contest. Meigs County leading 22-7 over McMinn Central. That game is at the half. 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
2: Back here at Hardin Valley High School, Hawks leading over Westridge by the score of 28-0. So, Paul, what's the message for the Wolves here in the second half?
3: Well, you trail 28-0. Coach takes you in the locker room, and we get the football to start the second half. Let's just do what they did in the first half. Let's come back and show them what we can do when we get the football. And the first 5 minutes, if they can do something the first 5 minutes and get a score, could make a big difference.
2: Hard Valley won the first half, like you said. Westridge can win the second half.
3: That's right.
2: 28-0. It is Hardin Valley over Westridge, taking advantage of three Westridge turnovers, three fumbles here in the first half. Wolves have moved the ball at times and simply trying to get something going and just have something good happen here, Paul. I think, you know, momentum's a funny thing. It is easy to go away, and once it goes away, it's hard to get it back.
3: I'll tell you right now, there's no quit in them. They'll come out, they'll fire it up best they can and line them up and go after them.
2: I want to say a word of thanks to our host here at Hardin Valley High School, the principal, Dr. Kirk Reniger, athletic director Brian Wyatt, for their accommodations, and to the coaches here at Westridge. We are sharing the top of the press box with them tonight. And so normally we're with them inside the press box at Westridge, but we're sharing the top of the press box here tonight. Next week, it'll be homecoming at the Ridge as Westridge will host the Daniel Boone Trailblazers. Be good to get back home, but we have unfinished business here. Westridge will get the ball to start the second half of action, and we'll see what they can do to turn the tide in this contest. Hardin Valley a good football team. They've played well so far this year. And so, not unexpected. I think Coach Hilton knew this was a good team. They were going to score some points, and he felt like Westridge could score some points too. And Westridge has had chances to score points as well. So, start over and let's see what we could do here in the second half.
3: What would it have been had they scored that drive? They headed deep in their territory from a, what, 7-yard line? What would it have been?
2: Well, 7-7 at that point, and then we don't know what happens after that.
3: What happens after that?
2: Jackson Price and Brody Fields will go back for the opening kickoff. Taking a little bit of extra time here. They had some festivities at halftime here at Hardin Valley. Beautiful night. We appreciate the Wolfpack faithful who have come down, made the trip down Interstate 81, Interstate 40 to a lovely facility here at Hardin Valley as the Hawks. 25 seniors on this team. This, Paul, was the year they were looking at to make some noise in Region 2, 6A.
3: They're off to a good start.
2: Yes, they are. Right now, it looks like Maryville, Oak Ridge, Bradley Central are the top three teams. So Hardin Valley among that group battling for that fourth spot to get into the playoffs. Logan Holbrook will tee it up, and he will kick it off. Left-footed kicker.
3: Another strong leg, isn't it?
2: Like you said, Paul, he has kicked it out of the end zone every kick, and the Wolves have started every possession at their own 20-yard line. After the game, we will announce the varsity trophies, players of the game. For over 40 years, Dean Tyree and his staff at Varsity Trophies have been providing the best in trophies and awards because of the two traits that we look for in any business. One is they do great work, quality work. And the second is the way they treat their customers. 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Jackson Price, Brody Fields back deep for Westridge. 28-0. Hardin Valley won the first half. Let's see if the Wolves can take it in the second half. Line drive kick goes into the end zone. Westridge takes over first and 10. They're on 20-yard line, trailing 28-0. Justice Hilton at quarterback. They huddle. Looks like we're going to the bunch formation. Hilton's got it. Hilton behind Orlando Mack. He gets across the 25-yard line. It's the jumbo. That's what Coach Hilton calls it. Jumbo formation. Get 7 yards on it. Justice Hilton and Orlando Mack both get in the backfield in the shotgun formation. Orlando, great blocker. Sometimes he gets it, sometimes Justice gets it. Second and 3. Hilton's got it again. And this time, well defended. He gets out short of the first down. Went the left side. Tackle's made.
3: Big third down. Third and 1.
2: Jace Stevens makes the stop. Third down and 1. Wolves got to take their time. Just underway here in the second half. Hardin Valley 28, Westridge nothing. Back in the bunch. Back in the jumbo formation. Hilton's got it. Hands it off. Max got it. And Orlando stopped. Great play by the Harden Valley defense.
11: Delagaro.
2: That's fourth down and one. And they're going to have to punt. So Orlando Mack will go back in punt formation.
3: I don't know. Mack's going out. He's got a little hitch in his
2: schedule. He does. He does indeed. Okay.
11: Come on, get on your feet, get loud.
2: He is limping.
11: I know it's homecoming. We got a light
2: student. Fourth and one. Balls at their own 29-yard line. 28-0. Hilton's got it. Hilton's going to keep it. Hilton puts his head down, and he has got a Food City Colonial Heights West Ridge first down out to the 32-yard line. First and 10 for the Wolves.
3: I thought they might go for it.
2: So we'll keep an eye on Orlando Mack. Orlando looked like he was just his left foot, left leg, limping out on it. Hilton back under center. Brody Fields in the backfield. Fields has got it. Fields, he gets out across the 35, across the 40, still on his feet, across the 45-yard line.
3: Made a great run.
2: That's good for another Food City Colonial Heights West Ridge first down.
11: Tripped up by Vaughn.
3: 80 yards now, 10 carries for Fields.
2: Owen Vaughn makes the stop. They get it out to the 46-yard line. First and 10 for Westridge at their own 46-yard line. 9 minutes to go, third quarter. Harden Valley leading Westridge 28-0. Orlando Mack back in the game. This is Hilton. He keeps it. Hilton. He gets close to midfield. He is dragged down from behind.
11: Shark was the first one there.
2: Jason Amy makes the stop. Jackson Amy, rather, makes the stop for Harden Valley. 2 yards on the carry, second and 8. Wolves have it. They're on 48-yard line, trailing 28-0. Hand off. This is Mack. And Mack got nowhere to go. Orlando gets... He loses a couple of yards.
3: Yeah, they're going to give him a loss of one.
2: Third down, 9. Wolves have it. They're on 47-yard line.
11: Come on, Hawks. Let them hear you. Get loud, Hawks. Get loud.
2: Hilton looking for the play call. 28-0, Harden Valley leading Westridge. 7:45 to go, third quarter. Wolves trying to get something going here. Fields in the backfield. Hilton under center. Pitch back. Loose ball. The ball is picked up. It is recovered by Harden Valley. Who got the recovery? Ethan Hill. Hill gets the recovery on the turnover. Fourth fumble of the game.
3: Great field position again.
2: Yes.
3: Turnovers are key, you want to?
2: First and 10, Harden Valley. They will have it at the Westridge 36-yard line, leading 28-0. Now they're going to put the ball back to the 42-yard line. Okay. Riley Matz in the shotgun formation for the Hawks. Nicholas Rivers in motion. Rivers has got it. He goes right side. Breaks a tackle 40. 35. 30. And gets out across the 30-yard line. He hits across the 30. Good for a first down. They'll mark him at the 28-yard line. 7:18 to go. Third quarter.
3: 15 big ones on that one, and most of it's on his own, wasn't it?
2: Yeah, Rivers, talented player. Harden Valley, they, like you said, Paul, they got some talented guys. They got some guys that can flat play. Matt's in the shotgun formation. Two wide receivers split wide. Left Aiden Perry in the backfield. Perry, no, Matt's going to throw it. Crossing pass. Pass is complete. Complete to Jeremiah Brown. He gets it across the 25. He gets it across the 20. He gets inside the 20-yard line. They will mark him out of bounds at the 18-yard line. That's good for another first down. When you run the ball effectively, Paul, it just makes, opens up so many other things for you, you know?
3: He was wide open.
2: First down and 10, Harden Valley. They have it at the Westridge 18-yard line. Perry's got it.

0: and moving and moving, and Perry, with a little help from his teammates, he gets across the 10-yard line.
1: Can we have security go underneath the press box, please?
0: Down to the 9.
1: Underneath the stands.
0: That'll make it 2nd down and 2. Ball is at the 10.
2: He has 111 yards and 15 carries now.
0: 2nd and 1. Clock runs. 6:17 to go, third quarter. Hardin Valley 28, Westridge nothing. Matt's in the shotgun formation. Hand off Rivers. Rivers, 5. Rivers bulls his way into the end zone for a touchdown, but a penalty flag is down.
2: Holding.
0: We'll see what the call is. Holding on Hardin Valley.
2: Indeed he did. He might he's acting like he didn't, but he did.
0: Fourth penalty.
2: When you have them in a headlock, that's pretty much holding, isn't it? It used to be.
0: Four penalties, 45 yards.
2: Mark it back. Where did they mark it back to? The 16.
0: So it's 2nd down and 7. 2nd and 7 from the 16-yard line. Matz has got it. Matz. Little shovel pass out to Perry, and Perry, good tackle that time. Chase Arwood. Arwood rides him out of bounds.
2: Good play. He met him head on, and he had nowhere to go but down.
0: You know, Arwood got hurt last year early in the season. And one thing that Coach Hilton has talked about, you know, he has worked extremely hard in the offseason. He's gotten bigger and faster and stronger. And we've seen him. He's always the first guy down on the special teams because he's the snapper. But defensively, he's made some really big tackles all season long. That's a loss.
2: Loss of 2.
0: Back to the 18-yard line. 3rd down and 10. Matz. Back to pass. Matz across the middle. Pass. Complete. Touchdown. Touchdown across the middle.
1: Cade Evans on the touchdown.
0: Cade Evans with the 19-yard touchdown pass. That was a bullet that time from Matz, too, Paul.
2: Yeah.
0: Holbrook on for the extra point attempt. Matz to hold. Ragland to snap. Snap good. Kick up. Kick good.
1: Kick is good.
0: 5:50 to go in the third quarter. 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
0: Logan Holbrook, as he's done all night long, kicks it out of the end zone. So Westridge takes over 1st and 10, their own 20-yard line, trailing now 35-0. So the fumble, the turnover, leads to another Hardin Valley touchdown. So Wolves take over 1st and 10, their own 20-yard line. Trailing 35-0. Hilton under center. Brody Fields in the backfield. Fields.

0: has got it. He goes left side, fields, breaks a tackle. He's across the 25-yard line, gets out close to the 30. Ridden down from behind at that point.
1: Max Allen on the tackle.
0: Cruz Azerbaijan.
2: Give him 8.
0: 8 yards. Hard Valley player is down. That would be Jay Stevens.
2: And now we have a penalty flag.
1: Penalty marker on the play.
0: Where'd that come from?
1: After the play.
0: After the play, okay.
2: He's pointing at one of the assistant coaches that went out there. Were they out just one? I don't know why he would call that.
0: We'll have an injury timeout, and we'll take the timeout with them as well. 4:54 to go in the third quarter. Hardin Valley 35, Westridge nothing. 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
0: Back at Hardin Valley High School, 4:54 to go in the third quarter. Hardin Valley leading Westridge 35-0. Brian Moore, Paul Overbay here. A flag was thrown at the conclusion, after the play was over, in fact. And Hardin Valley head coach Tyler Wynn having a discussion with the referee right now.
2: They're giving him a lot of time, aren't they? Don't normally happen that way.
0: Dead ball foul, unsportsmanlike conduct against Hardin Valley.
1: Unsportsmanlike against Hardin Valley.
0: Fifth penalty.
2: One of the players said something.
0: 60 yards. So that's good for a Food City Colonial Heights Westridge first down. Wolves will take any break they can get right now, trailing 35-0. Moves it up first and 10 at their own 43-yard line, trailing 35-0. Hilton under center. Fields in the backfield. Jackson Price split wide right. Hilton back to pass. Hilton in trouble. Hilton eludes one tackler, cannot elude the second.
2: Hard to throw it when you're running for your life.
0: Sean Unfake was the first one there, and Justice had no chance on that one. That's a loss back to the 36-yard line. Make it second down and 17. The ball is at their own 36-yard line. Hilton under center. Fields, he's got an opening. Fields. Fields on the run. Fields. 40, 45 across midfield, and Brody Fields, some good hard running, gets down to the Hardin Valley 40-yard line. That's good for a Food City Colonial Heights Westridge first down.
2: 26 yards. But we have a flag. Don't bring it back.
0: Well, it's been one of those nights, Paul, hasn't it?
2: If they bring it back, it has.
0: Westridge making their way back.
2: That'd be some sort of motion penalty. I didn't see any movement. Chop block.
0: Chop block.
2: Nullifies the run.
1: clock against.
0: So that's going to push it back from the 36.
1: Shot block.
0: That's a 15-yard penalty.
2: To the 21.
0: Back to the 21-yard line.
2: Going the wrong way, boy.
1: Bring up second and Cedar Bluff to go.
0: Third penalty for the Wolves. So it's second and 28. Wolves have it. Now they're on 21-yard line, trailing 35 to nothing. Hilton, he's going to keep it. And Justice gets across the 20.
1: Taken down by a host of Hawks.
0: Dragged down as he got across the 20-yard line. He gets out to the 23-yard line.
1: Jay Stevens was the first one there. That's
0: that'll be good for 2 yards.
1: Get on your feet. Get loud. Get proud. Show your heart.
0: They got to get to the
1: Harden
0: Valley.
1: Come on, parents. It's homecoming.
0: 47-yard line. Third and 26. Justice brings into the huddle. Under center, Brody Fields in the backfield. Back to pass, in trouble, and going
2: nowhere.
0: Didn't have
2: a chance. They were there before he could look up.
0: Back to pass. That's a loss.
1: Brett Johnson first.
0: Back to the 16-yard line. You're right, Paul. He goes back to pass, and he's got three or four guys on him.
2: I mean, nowhere to go except try to get out of the rush, and they were right there, three of them.
0: 50 seconds to go, third quarter. Orlando Mack will go back to punt. Jeremiah Brown is at midfield. Snap, good. Kick away. Good punt by Orlando. Got that one. Brown bobbles it. Brown still bobbles it. Brown bobbles it again, and he escapes. Brown escapes, and he gets across midfield. He gets out of bounds.
1: Brown on the return.
0: Out to the 45-yard line. Looked like he was dead to rights back about the 40-yard line. He just stayed with it and used his speed.
2: Bouncing off people, didn't he?
0: Got the speed to get around on the outside. Punt was good, 34 yards for Orlando Mack. First and 10, Harden Valley takes over. They'll take over, and that's the end of the third quarter. 35 to nothing, Harden Valley leading Westridge as we enter the fourth period of action. 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
0: Harden Valley has the ball who starts the fourth quarter of action, up 35 to nothing over Westridge. Riley Matz in the shotgun formation. He's got now two players in the backfield, Grayson Tillman and Aiden Perry. Hand off Tillman. Tillman, big hole. Tillman gets across the 45, and then nice pursuit. Landon Parker was there, and Jax Brown was there, and Zach Morlock was there for the stop. Well, it could have been a big play. Nice pursuit by Westridge. Holds it to 4 yards. It's second down and six. Wolves continue to play hard. Down 35-0. Matt's in the shotgun. Perry in the backfield. Matt's hands it off. Perry, 40. Perry breaks a tackle, gets the first down, close to the 30-yard line. Chase Arwood, Jackson Price there for the stop. That's good for a first down.
2: He now has 118 yards and 17 carries. Not a bad night's work.
0: Nope. First and 10. Harden Valley has it at the Westridge 32-yard line. 10:43 to go in the game. 35-0 Harden Valley. Matz has it. Matz hands it off Tillman. Tillman gets rocked from behind. Chase Arwood again. He gets out to the 29-yard line. Chase quietly having a very good game defensively for Westridge.
2: Always does, didn't he?
0: 4 yards, yes, he does. 4 yards on the carry. It is second down and six. The ball is at the Westridge 29-yard line. Matz in the shotgun. Perry to his left. Evans now in motion. Matz to Perry. Perry breaks a tackle, and then he's dragged down from behind. Gets close to a first down. Jax Brown makes the stop. He gets to the 25-yard line. That will make it third down and three. They got to get to the 22. 9:30 to go in the contest.
2: Not in any hurry.
0: Nope. No reason for them to be. Harden Valley in command, 35-0 over Westridge. Matz in the shotgun formation. Perry now moves to his left. Perry's got it. Perry's got the first down. Big hole up the middle. Perry gets across the 20, gets out to the 15-yard line for another first down. First and 10. Harden Valley has it. 8:40 to go in the contest. 35-0. Harden Valley leading Westridge. Matz in the shotgun. Perry behind him. Now Perry's going to move to the left. Same formation. Matz hands it off. Perry. Big hole. Perry. Jackson Walsh brings him down. And Dayton Brown finishes him off. He gets down to the 9-yard line.
2: 138 and 20 carries now.
0: 8 minutes to go in the game. 35-0. Harden Valley in command over Westridge. The Wolves' first trip here to Harden Valley will be one they would just as soon forget. Matz in the shotgun. In motion. Pitch out comes Tillman. And Tillman is brought down. Chase Arwood ran him down for a loss. That loss is back to the 15-yard line. Chase, he's going to be our defensive player of the game, Paul.
2: Yes.
0: Yeah. We can already tell you that with 7:19 to go in the contest. Clock runs. It is now third down and 10. Harden Valley eating as much time as they can. In no hurry, they lead 35-0. They have it third and 10 at the Westridge 15-yard line. Riley Matz in the shotgun. Two wide receivers split wide right, one left. Matt's back to pass. Matt's in the end zone. Matt's going. Pass incomplete. Double coverage that time. Pass was intended for Jackson Amy. So Logan Holbrook, he's going to come on for a field goal attempt.
7: Pass was intended for Jackson.
0: We have a running clock now because of the score. Holbrook's going to come on. He is going to kick or attempt a 32-yard field goal attempt. Matt's to hold. Durgan Ragland will snap. High snap. Matt's gets down. Kick up by Holbrook. That kick is good.
8: The field goal is good.
0: 6:03 to go in the contest. Hardin Valley extends its lead. They lead 38-0 over Westridge. 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
0: Logan Holbrook will kick it off, and as he has done all night long, kicks it through the end zone. Wolves take over first and 10.
13: Still have a few items over there for Bojangles. 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
0: Running clock, 38-0. Hardin Valley in command. Zach Morlock, I believe, is... No, who's out there playing quarterback? They had Justice out there. Okay. Fields in the backfield. Hilton hands it off. No, he's going to keep it. Hilton breaks a tackle. Gets outside. 25, 30, 35, 40, 45, 50. Hilton still on his feet. Justice, he's going to go all the way. Well, what about that? 80-yard touchdown run.
2: No quit in them, are they?
0: Justice Hilton, amen to that. Wow. He just kept running, Paul, and got a convoy going down the sideline.
2: And what did he do? He showed that speed again, didn't he?
0: Yes, he did.
2: Left him in his dust.
0: Yes, he did. Extra point attempt by Warren Belcher. Good.
2: You know what's good about that? With the score and time running out, running clock, and you still play hard.
0: Amen. 5:02 to go in the game. 38-7. 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
0: Warren Belcher will kick it off. Justice Hilton goes 80 yards. And Wesley gets on the scoreboard. Belcher kicks it off. Rivers back deep, and Rivers is going to let it bounce. And loose ball. Who's got it?
2: West Ridge.
0: West Ridge has got it.
2: He just never went after it.
0: Rivers, it bounced. And a West Ridge, great hustle. West Ridge defender, Jolan Harvey, was down there. Harvey got the recovery. How about that?
2: Still hustling.
0: First and 10. Wolves have it.
2: How many would have hung their heads so
0: far? There you go.
2: Not hanging their heads. They still playing.
0: Wolves have it first and 10 at the Hard Valley 11-yard line, trailing 38-7.
8: Timeout on the field.
0: Timeout.
2: Harden
0: taken
2: Valley.
0: By Harden Valley. Valley. Not sure they had enough players on the field. They're in a bit of a disarray here right now, a little shocked at what happened. Belcher kicked it, and Rivers went over, and I'm not sure if he misjudged it or it took a bounce, and Jolan Harvey was there hustling downfield. And he made the recovery.
2: I think they were expecting an onside kick. And he didn't. And he never did chase it down.
0: It was a kind of a...
2: It's a high kick, wasn't it?
0: It was a high directional kick that went to the left side. And I think Rivers thought it might go out of bounds. I think he was just going to let it go out of bounds. It didn't go out of bounds.
2: It didn't.
0: 4:05 to go in the game. 38-7. It's been all Harden Valley tonight, but West Ridge ending on a strong note. Justice Hilton under center. Hilton. He's going to keep it. And Hilton gang tackled, leading the way. Carter Jones. He got a yard. He got to the 10-yard line. Second down and 9. Paul, we talk about the trenches being where the game is won, and really Harden Valley.
2: They've controlled it.
0: They've won it in the trenches on both sides of the ball, offensive and defensive side of the ball. Second down 9 for West Ridge. They have it at the 10-yard line of Harden Valley. Handoff. Right up the middle, Brody Fields into the end zone. Touchdown, West Ridge. Just like that. Wolves answer with 2 scores. 10-yard touchdown run, Brody Fields. And that time, Paul, he just went right up the middle.
2: Big gaping hole in there that time.
0: Yes, there was. Belcher on for the extra point attempt. Belcher, extra point attempt. That one, good. 3:19 to go in the game. 38-14. 38-14. So West Ridge not going away.
2: You got to give them credit, don't you?
0: Yes, sir.
2: Play till the horn sounds.
0: That's it.
2: Character. Showing a lot of it. And that comes right from the top.
0: Yes, it does. Belcher going to kick it off. You're listening to WKOS, Kingsport, Johnson City, Bristol, the voice of your West Ridge Wolves. So Rivers, he's going to come up a whole lot closer this time. Warren Belcher, the freshman, he's going to kick it off. 38-14 now the score. Belcher, good kick. Rivers going back. He's going to take it at the 5, 10, 15, 20, 25, 30. He's out across the 30, 35, 40, 45, 50. Gets out, and he is out of bounds with a flag down at the Westridge 43-yard line.
8: That's a 55-yard return for Rivers.
0: We have a flag down.
2: Is it a face mask? Haven't seen a signal yet. Offside kicking team.
0: Offsides on Westridge. They're going to decline that. First and 10. Well, they're going to move it 5 yards. Okay. Fourth penalty, 40 yards. First and 10, Hard Valley has it at the Westridge 37-yard line, leading 38-14. Matt's in the shotgun. Matt's hands it off. It's Perry. Perry, big hole. Perry cuts left. Perry, 30, 35, 25, 20, 15, 10, 5. He gets down to the 6-yard line. First and goal. Hard Valley has it. We're going to mark it well. Where's it going to mark here, Paul? First and goal. Okay. 6-yard line. 7-yard line. First and goal. Matz has it in the shotgun formation. Clock runs. Matz under center. Perry's got it. Perry, head down. Perry into the end zone. Touchdown. 6-yard run, Aiden Perry. So Hard Valley, they answer back. Holbrook on for the extra point attempt. Snap good. Kick up Holbrook. It's had a busy night. Good.
8: Extra point is good. You score.
0: 45-14. Harden Valley on top. Perry, 6-yard run. 45-14, 2:24 to go in the contest. Holbrook's going to kick off again. He'll be a tired young man, won't he, Paul?
2: You what?
0: Holbrook, he's going to be a tired young man, isn't he?
2: Yep.
0: We no longer have a running clock.
2: He's got a lot of leg, doesn't he?
0: Yes, he does. Jackson Price, Brody Field back deep for Westridge. Holbrook, he's kicked him out of the end zone, and this one is in the end zone. So Wolves will take it first and 10. They're on 20-yard line. 2:14 to go in the game.
8: You ready for those 45 high kicks?
0: See if Westridge can put another score on the board here.
2: Let's just do one for 80 again.
0: Justice Hilton back in the game. Clock is running. 1:57 to go in the contest. 45-14. Hardin Valley leading Westridge. We now have Isaac McGee in at quarterback. McGee has it. Hands it off. Brody Fields going nowhere. Gang tackle. That'll be a loss. Back to the 19-yard line.
11: Graham Cody with the set.
0: So 1 yard loss. Clock runs.
11: Graham Cody with a tackle for loss.
0: 1:12 to go in the game. Now in the backfield for West Ridge. Nash. Dishner. Hand off. Dishner. Dishner. He gets out across the 20.
11: That's going to bring up third down.
0: Out to the 24-yard line.
1: Show your hunt ride.
0: And that might be it. It is third down.
11: 30 seconds to go. Come on, get loud, Hawks.
0: Third and 6. Falls to the 24-yard line.
1: You can get louder.
0: McGee under center. Nash Dishner now in the backfield. And Dishner's got it. He goes nowhere. And that's going to be the end of the game. Harden Valley rebounds with a decisive victory, taking advantage of West Ridge mistakes for a 45-14 victory over West Ridge. Coming up next, we'll have the Blount with Drugs. 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
0: Back here at Harden Valley, where it was all Hawks tonight. They got off to a fast start, took advantage of West Ridge mistakes, and they rolled to a 45-14 victory over.
2: Okay, that was ours.
0: Over West Ridge tonight here at Harden Valley High School. Harden Valley won the toss. They elected to receive. They took the opening kickoff. They drove 63 yards downfield. It was a 12-yard touchdown pass from Riley Matz to Whit Joseph. Extra point attempt by Logan Holbrook was good. 9:13 to go in the first quarter. It was 7-0 Harden Valley. West Ridge, on their first possession, they drove downfield, got inside the 10-yard line, then fumbled. And Harden Valley recovered the fumble. They took over at their own 7-yard line. They drove downfield. They were stopped at that point. They punted the ball, and on the punt, there was a fumble in the end zone. It was recovered by Jeremiah Brown, who recovered the fumble in the end zone. Extra point attempt by Logan Holbrook was good. 2:25 to go in the first quarter. Quickly, 14-0, Harden Valley was up at that point, and that was the score at the end of the first quarter of action. Westridge got the ball in the second quarter, moving the ball again. Had a short punt. 22-yard return for Hardin Valley. They took over, and it was Aiden Perry on an 8-yard touchdown run. 5:22 left in the first half. 21-0 Hardin Valley at that point. Westridge had to punt, high snap. Orlando Mack did a great job just to save it. And he was tackled. First and 10. Hardin Valley had it at the Westridge 17-yard line. Raleigh Matz, he took it in from 4 yards out. 1:33 to go in the first half. It was 28-0. Westridge fumbled again late in the first half. Holbrook's 38-yard field goal attempt was no good, but at the intermission, it was all Hardin Valley as they led 28-0. Three fumbles in the first half by Westridge, an undoing for the Wolves. In the third quarter, only one score, as it was Matt's hitting Cade Evans across the middle. That was good for, how far was that touchdown? 19-yard pass touchdown from Matt's to Cade Evans. Extra point attempt was good. 5:50 to go in the third quarter. 35-0 at that point. It was Hardin Valley in command. In the fourth quarter, Holbrook added a 32-yard field goal. 6:03 to go in the game. It was 38-0, Hardin Valley. Then Westridge answered back. Justice Hilton, 80-yard touchdown run. Warren Belcher's extra point attempt was good. 5:02 left, 38-7. Then on the ensuing kickoff, Warren Belcher kicked it short. It was mishandled. Jolan Harvey recovered it at the 11-yard line of Hardin Valley. Brody Fields took it in from 10 yards out. Extra point attempt was good. 3:19 to go in the contest. 38-14 at that point. Hardin Valley in command. And then Hardin Valley got a big kickoff return from Nicholas Rivers, and he set up Hardin Valley. They take it in with Perry 6 yards out. 2:24 to go in the game. Holbrook's kick made it 45-14, and that is our final score tonight as Hardin Valley gets the win 45-14 over Westridge. When we come back, we'll have the final stats with Paul Overby as you're listening to the Bumble Drug Westridge Football, the Carter Trent Funeral Homes postgame show on 104.9 Nash Icon.
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0: Back here at Hardin Valley Academy in Knoxville, where the Hawks defeat Westridge tonight. Final score 45-14. Paul Overby has the final stats. Paul?
2: For the Hawks of Hardin Valley, 34 carries in the rushing game, 248 yards. They were 4 out of 7, 74 yards, and 2 TD passes. A total of 41 plays, 322 total yards. Leading away was Perry with 176 yards rushing, 59 for Rivers, and 4 Westridge. They end up with 228 total yards, all that rushing yards, 41 carries, 228 yards, 0 for 1 passing. Did complete it, but he was out of bounds, they said. So 0 for 1 passing. So 41 plays, 228 yards for Westridge. 123 yards rushing for Justice Hilton, 97 for Rhodey Fields, 5 for Orlando Mack, 10, I make that 5 for Dishner late in the game, a total of 228 yards.
0: We come back. We'll tell you who the players of the game are and the play of the game as you're listening to the Bumble Drug Westridge Football, the Carter Trent Funeral Homes pregame show, postgame show rather, on 104.9 Nash Icon.
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0: Back here at Hardin Valley High School, all Hardin Valley tonight as they defeat Westridge by the final score of 45-14. Our varsity trophies players of the game, offensively, Justice Hilton, 80-yard touchdown run, leading the way offensively for Westridge tonight. Justice is our offensive player of the game. Defensive player of the game, Jace Arwood. Jace has come on this season. 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Jace Arwood, he is our defensive player of the game. 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My thanks to Paul Overby for his color commentary and statistical work, and our producer, Misty Reed, for backing us up tonight at Radio Central. Westridge comes on the road tonight, and Hardin Valley does them in. Final score, Hardin Valley 45, Westridge 14. It's hard to believe, but next Friday night, it's homecoming at the Ridge. Westridge will host the Daniel Boone Trailblazers. Our pregame show kicks off at 6 o'clock next Friday night for Westridge and Daniel Boone. Until then, this is Brian Moore saying good night. Stay safe, and God bless you.
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0: Welcome to the Food City Scoreboard. Brian Moore here in Knoxville at Hardin Valley High School, where tonight Hardin Valley defeated Westridge by the final score of 45-14. A thriller taking place at J. Fred Johnson Stadium in Kingsport. Oak Ridge undefeated on the season, leading Dobbins-Bennett late 28-24. That contest in the final few minutes. Elizabethan shutting out Volunteer tonight there in the second half, 21-0. That's a regional contest. Greenville leading Seymour 28-7. That's in the second half. Happy Valley on the road tonight at Hampton. These fierce rivals and the Warriors getting it done at Hampton. They lead in the fourth quarter, 37-16. Cumberland Gap leading Union County 30-24. That game late in the fourth quarter. Cherokee all over Granger in the fourth quarter, 35-0 is the score there. South Green 27-6. Over North Green, that game is in the second half. Northview Academy, 25-14 over Pigeon Forge. We'll have more scores on the Food City Scoreboard coming up.
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0: Brian Moore here on the Food City Scoreboard, coming to you from Knoxville Hardin Valley Academy, where Hardin Valley defeats West Ridge tonight by the final score of 45-14. Science Hill remains undefeated on the season. Bearden remains winless on the season as the Hilltoppers shut out Bearden 35-0. Sevier County 69-0 over Daniel Boone. Jellicoe remains undefeated. They knock off Sunbright 41-18. Tennessee High doing it big over Cobb County late in the contest, 66-0. The Vikings over Cobb County. Cosby over Unica, 62-0, that game in the second half. Unicoi County pulling away from Chucky Doak in the second half, 48-14. Alcoa, 49-7 over West. That game is late in the fourth quarter. Anderson County and Heritage, they're tied at 14 each in the third quarter. Alston East leading Scott County, 31-14 in the fourth quarter. Bradley Central shuts out Farragut. Farragut winless on the season, 42-0, the final there. South Doyle, 21-7 over Carter. Eagleton Academy knocks off Sullivan East, 39-6. Fulton, 32-0 over Fulton. That game is late in the fourth quarter. Gibbs holding a 14-0 lead over Morristown East. It is Knox Central leading over Campbell County, 56-0. Maryville defeats Cleveland, 33-0. Meigs County defeats McMinn Central, 42-7. Coalfield, 49-0. Over Oakdale. When we come back, we'll recap all the scores as you're listening to the Food City Scoreboard.
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0: Brian Moore back here at Hardin Valley Academy tonight. It was the Hawks defeating West Ridge by the final score of 45-14. Cherokee leading Granger 35-0. That game is in the fourth quarter. It is Cumberland Gap leading Union County. That game also late, 30-24. A thriller in Kingsport. Oak Ridge clinging to a 28-24 lead over Dobbins Bennett. In the second half, Elizabethton shutting out Volunteer 21-0. Greenville leads Seymour in the second half, 28-7. Happy Valley leading Hampton 44-16. That game in the fourth quarter. South Green leading North Green 27-6 in the third quarter. Northview Academy 25-14 over Pigeon Forge. Science Hill defeats Bearden 35-0. It is Sevier County routing Daniel Boone 69-0. Jellicoe 41-18 over Sunbright. Tennessee High defeats Cock County, or is leading Cock County late rather, 66-0. Cosby defeats Unica 62-8. Unicoi County leading Chucky Doak 48-14. Alcoa on top of Knox West, 49-7. Heritage now out in front over Anderson County, 21-14. Austin East, 31-14 over Scott County. Bradley Central knocks off winless Farragut, 42-0. South Doyle, 21-7 over Carter. Eagleton Academy knocks off Sullivan East, 39-6. Fulton, all over Gatlinburg-Pittman, 32-0. It is Gibbs, 14-0 over Morristown East. It is Knox Central, big over Campbell County, 56-0. Halls losing to Concord Christian, 27-9. Maryville defeats Cleveland, 33-0. Meigs County, 42-7 over McMinn Central. Cofield shuts out Oakdale, 49-0. Powell over William Blunt, 42-0. That game is in the fourth quarter. And it was Wartburg leading Oliver Springs, 26-0. That game in the fourth quarter. That's all the scores tonight on the Food City Scoreboard. Brian Moore coming to you from Hardin Valley Academy in Knoxville. Until next week, this is Brian Moore saying goodnight, stay safe, and God bless you.
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Luke Combs on the way, Mary Chapin Carpenter on the way as well. Plus, we'll jump into our history lesson for this evening. A popular cartoon made its debut back in 1969 on this date. I'll tell you what it is coming up. Drop it.

0: Well, here we are on September 11th. Let's get into our history lesson for this evening. On this date in 2001, at 8:46 a.m. and 9:03 a.m., two hijacked planes were crashed into the World Trade Center. Two other suicide flights crashed into the Pentagon and in the woods of Pennsylvania. A total of 2,792 people passed away in the World Trade Center attacks, 184 innocent people died in the Pentagon attack, and 40 died in the plane crash in Pennsylvania. It was on this date back in 1954, the Miss America pageant made its debut on television. Miss California, Leanne Merriweather, was crowned the winner. On this date in 1967, The Carol Burnett Show premiered and ran for 11 seasons. On this date in 1974, Little House on the Prairie debuted on television starring Michael Landon. On this date in 1994, actress Jessica Tandy passed away at the age of 85. And lastly, on this date in 2003, Three's Company superstar John Ritter passed away suddenly of a previously undetected heart ailment. He was only 54. So there you go. That's your history lesson for this evening, September 11th.
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1: 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My name's Dave. Jason Aldean, Ricochet, both on the way in a bit.

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rolling through a Friday night together, whether you're working the late shift like I am or hanging out around the house, maybe running some late night errands, whatever you're doing, thank you for listening. It's Faith Hill.

0: this is Tim McGraw. The Shotgun Rider. This is Blake Shelton. There's a neon light. Hey, I'm Miranda Lambert.
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she came to see him one last time. 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

Hey, thanks for spending some time with us this evening. We do appreciate it. The top trending items of the day, and in case you missed it, it's coming up in less than 10 minutes. Right now, Brooks and Dunn.

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1: It's the weekend. I, for one, happy about that. Happy you're here, too. Thank you for listening. Got Luke Combs on the way, John Anderson on the way, too. Right now, Diamond Rio.

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1: Hey, this is Jason Aldean.
0: 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I'm getting my
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0: Okay, so think about this. You're driving by and you see flames tearing through a house. Now, most of us would freeze or we would call 911, but in Glenwood, Iowa, three construction workers didn't wait. John Lewis, Gabe Record, and Damian Pond were working nearby when they spotted the fire. They rushed in, they pulled out a woman, her mother, and a young girl. But then came the real gut check. A young boy was trapped upstairs with no way out. That's when quick thinking turned into heroics. The men dragged a trampoline from the backyard, shoved it under the window, and told the boy he had to jump. Now, as scary as that sounds, he did. And he landed safe, right into their arms. The workers suffered burns and smoke injuries, but thanks to their courage, their creativity, and their quick thinking, the whole family survived. You know, there's bad news everywhere you look. But when neighbors are willing to risk it all to save a child's life, that's good news.
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0: Chi-Con, WKOS, Kingsport, Johnson City, Bristol, a Cumulus station. 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

0: 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Well, as we get into the fall season, some things that you might want to do. 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Arrange a fall movie night. And, of course, don't forget that apple cider. Hopefully things will slow down over the next couple of weeks and you'll be able to do just that. Tim McGraw, and I got Randy Travis just said.
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2: 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That's right, Seminole Wind on the Way. Randy Houser, too. Right now, Clint Black is here to kick it off.

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Sam Tillis is back out touring with Lori Morgan, doing a lot of big shows in December. They're doing a Nashville one. Party is coming up. Morgan Wallen, too. He's got something better. Right now, we're going to Memphis.

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The paper bag, the foot pedal trash can. I love those. The game Monopoly, windshield wipers, disposable diapers, that doesn't surprise me, the dishwasher, and the circular saw. 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

0: Hard to believe it's been 10 years since you guys last teamed up.
1: Yeah, it's wild. We say that now. We got to release a song every decade.
0: There you go. Well, why was this song the perfect thing to do together?
1: She's about to put out her new record, and she wanted me on it, so she asked me, and I listened to the song and thought it was super catchy, and only fair, she did one for my record, I'd do one for hers, and yeah, like I said, I liked the song, so I went over, and it made it really easy for me, everything. I didn't have to write nothing and do nothing. I just had to sing my part.
0: Here with Kane Brown on ACC. Kane, we talked to your buddy Lauren Elena, your middle school buddy, a couple weeks ago on the show, and she told us that the first time that she met you was in choir. She said you're kind of shy, you're kind of off to yourself. But then one day she heard you humming a little bit, and she was like, you really need to sing for the teacher. Do you remember that?
1: Yeah, it was strange. But okay. it was Lauren. And I was a new kid to the school. And so like, I knew all the athletes, like, because I played baseball coming up with them. And I was trying to get in PE, but PE was full. So they put me in choir. And so I was, you know, I didn't know anybody in there. And of course, Lauren's in there. And Lauren's the same as she is now, just outgoing and a crazy voice. And I was just humming in a corner by myself, and she yanked me up and told me I had to sing in front of the teachers, and I had like a little solo that I ended up having to do.
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0: Rascal Flatts, Fast Cars and Freedom, and ACC Extra on American Country Countdown. Ryan here, hanging with Kane Brown this weekend on the show.
1: It ain't talking about girls, but I got a woman. Yeah, I got a woman right here in my hands.
0: Kane, a few minutes ago, we were talking about how you and Lauren Elena first met. You were in middle school. You were in choir. You were the new kid in class. You were humming over in the corner. Lauren heard you and said, you really ought to be singing in front of the teacher. And as Lauren tells the story, the teacher made you sing in front of the class. Do you remember the song that you sang?
2: Yeah, I can only imagine.
0: Yes. It's just wild to me to think about how that all started for both of you. You guys met in middle school. You've gone on to have these really successful country careers. And now your kids are growing up together. Do you ever think about that? Like, sit and think about the journeys that you both have had?
2: Yeah. Like, I've been telling everybody, she's kind of what got me here. You know, I rooted for her on American Idol, and she's, you know, what showed me that she could make it out of that small town, and that I could, and or anybody could, really, if they put their mind to it. And I watched her. They brought her back in town for a parade. I remember I moved schools halfway through the year, and so I went back down and made sure that I saw the parade and just kind of followed her career. I was hoping she was going to win and was telling everybody about her. And I remember messaging her while I was doing my thing on social media, and we caught up on social media, and then I told her I was moving to Nashville. And so we caught up and got lunch, and then I wrote the song What Ifs. I was in the writing room with Jordan Schmidt and them, and I said, hey, do you care if I have my friend come over and sing on this? It's another female artist. And they're like, yeah, sure. And then Lauren walks in. They're like, you didn't tell us your friend was Lauren Elena. And so, yeah, then the rest was history.
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0: The hit number one here in American Country Countdown in November of 2009. Need You Now, Lady A on ACC. It's Ryan. And recently, when her Cloud 9 tour visited Nashville's Bridgestone Arena, Megan Maroney invited Charles, Dave, and Hillary to the stage to sing that hit, as Dave Haywood explains.
1: We are headed to Bridgestone Arena to sing with Megan Maroney on her tour. She asked us to show up and do Need You Now, and we were like, absolutely, I love what she's doing, and see you out there.

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0: massive hit is just one of many reasons he's a 2026 inductee into the Country Music Hall of Fame. Tim McGraw, it's Live Like You Were Dying.
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0: It's Ryan, and that song also the biggest song of the year we're traveling to in our ACC Time Machine, where we give you the facts and you tell us the year we're in. Are you ready? Here we go.
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0: Shrek, Donkey, and the crew return for Shrek 2, and it tops the domestic U.S. box office, bringing in over $440 million. Not bad. Justin Timberlake and Janet Jackson performed at the Super Bowl, and the infamous wardrobe malfunction had us all doing a double take.
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0: And speaking of Justin Timberlake, he later starred in the movie The Social Network, not during the year we traveled to, but Facebook did debut during this year, as we can clearly see from the window of our ACC Time Machine. So, do you know the year? Live Like You Were Dying from Tim McGraw was a massive hit. There was that wardrobe malfunction, and Facebook was born. If you guessed the year 2004, then you guessed right. You've earned a trip all the way back to 2026 on our ACC Time Machine. 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

0: Our guest this weekend, Kane Brown and his wife, Caitlin, and their number one hit from February of 2023. Thank God. On American Country Countdown. And Ryan and Kane, you have such a beautiful family. Every time I see him on Instagram, I'm just like, wow, you guys have the perfect family. You have your two daughters, Kingsley and Cody. They're 6 years old and 4 years old. And then you have your young son, Crew, who's two. So I guess for the oldest, it's school time now?
1: Yeah, both my oldest are, they're both homeschooled. So they're both in school together. Cody's learning. She's getting to learn a little bit up because of Kingsley. But yeah, yeah, both homeschool. I think kindergarten.
0: Does dad help them with their math homework?
1: No. I ask them what they learn whenever they come out. They can tell you every president, which I think is very impressive.
0: Wow.
1: Yeah, because I cannot.
0: Yes. Is that Caitlin teaching them at home, or you have someone come in?
1: No, yeah, we have a teacher. We've tried it with us. They just won't pay attention. But we have their little desk in a room, and another, like, an actual teacher comes in. They stay in there, and they actually learn. Homework sessions are terrible. So,
0: have they figured out that dad's famous yet or not?
1: Kingsley, yes. Cody, I don't think has yet.
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0: That song is now the longest running number one non-holiday song in the history of Billboard's Hot 100 chart. It's all genre. Amazing run for Ella Langley. It's Choosin' Texas on American Country Countdown. It's Ryan Fox. And over the past few weeks, we've highlighted different artists covering that song, from Matthew McConaughey to Thomas Rhett to Niall Horan. But who better to cover it than one of the song's co-writers, Miranda Lambert? Love that. 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Thank you so much for doing that, Miranda. And if you're currently serving on bases around the world and ships at sea, listening to us on American Forces Radio, thank you for your service. 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

Dan and Shay, Say So, number 17 on American Country Countdown. It's Ryan, and Riley Green is doing something he's never done before. He talks about it after an ACC Next track, New and Now, from Tucker Wetmore. It's Who Told You That? American Country Countdown.

0: Because You're Drunk, up two spots to number 16 on American Country Countdown. That is Riley Green. It's Ryan Fox, and Riley is following in the footsteps of other big-time country stars like Reba and Blake Shelton, joining the cast of the new season of The Voice. Here he sits down with fellow coaches Adam Levine, Kelly Clarkson, and Queen Latifah to talk about this big opportunity in front of him.
1: When it became a conversation that I might potentially be able to be a coach on the show, it's kind of hard for me to comprehend because y'all all seem really famous to me.
2: I think you're super famous.
1: Well, yeah. I mean, I've been listening to y'all for so long, and I'm watching y'all on the show. It's crazy that this has all kind of come together, and thinking about it now, I don't know that I could have picked a better group. Like, it's nice that we got people that know what they're doing, and then we got two that don't, but I've seen her host and the personality she has, and I kind of feel like I can just kind of kick back and relax.
0: Yeah. Can't wait. The Voice with coaches Riley Green, Queen Latifah, Kelly Clarkson, and OG Adam Levine premieres September 21st on NBC.
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2: 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This is the number one country music countdown in the world. American Country Countdown. I'm Ryan Fox from the ACC O'Reilly Auto Parts Studio, and there's a couple things that have changed as of late with our guest this weekend, Kane Brown. Have you noticed? We delve deeper with the country A-lister here in the next 15 minutes, plus learn how Reba is paying it forward. Meanwhile, Zach Topp spending the weekend in Tahoe playing the Lake Tahoe Amphitheater, and he's playing right now on American Country Countdown. This is South of Sanity.
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0: 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Reba on American Country Countdown. It's Ryan, and thanks so much for turning on the radio this weekend to hang with us. Speaking of Reba, have you heard about this? She recently opened up the Cowboys and Indians magazine to share something she's doing at her Reba's Place restaurant in Atoka, Oklahoma. Check this out.
1: A while back, a friend of mine, he emailed me. He said, I was up here in Ohio at my favorite restaurant, and I saw on the bulletin board, and they had a little piece of paper. If you know somebody that can't afford a meal, take this piece of paper and let us know, and no questions asked, they can come in and have a free meal. So I told Chef Curtis about it. And so we started that program here. If anybody wants to donate to the Pay It Forward program, somebody needs a meal, it's already paid for. Mm-hmm. And so he went one step forward. There is a company called GoBelly that you can get on their website and order food from all over the country. And Reba's Place is one of the restaurants. And so you can get on their website and you can order your food, and then they let Chef know and they have it all ready to ship out. So we started doing that before Christmas, and Chef Curtis took it a step forward. He got with the churches here in Atoka and said, do you have any families that need a little help during Christmas time? And so they boxed up 150 boxes of Christmas dinner. And one of the preachers told Chef Curtis that a woman told him that her children had never had Christmas dinner. Wow. Chef said, that's why we get in this business, to give back. How about that?
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19: A better life with Dr. Sanjay Gupta.
20: Whenever a health fix goes viral, it is worth investigating what the science says. A recent trend making the rounds is that taking a combination of over-the-counter allergy medications along with an antacid can help with hot flashes and other symptoms associated with menopause. Does it work? Well, CNN wellness contributor Dr. Lena Wen looked into it, and the short answer is, we don't really know. There's a theory involving histamine, but menopause symptoms are mostly driven by changing estrogen levels, and there are no solid clinical trials showing these drugs actually help. The concern, Wen says, is that leaning on an unproven fix can keep women from treatments we know do work, like hormone therapy. So, if your symptoms are disrupting your life, don't settle for a social media hack. Talk to your doctor about the proven options. I'm Dr. Sanjay Gupta, helping you live a better life.
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0: having so much fun with Kane Brown on the show this weekend. Buddy, you have made a career out of reinventing yourself over the years. What's one thing 5 years from now people might be surprised to see Kane Brown doing outside of music?
1: Be surprised? I don't know. Write, I would say probably write a movie.
0: Nice.
1: Direct a movie. Something
0: maybe
1: like
0: about
1: that.
0: Your life.
1: I don't know. Maybe.
0: I'd watch a movie about Kane Brown. Who would play you in this movie?
1: I don't know. Hopefully a nice 6'2", dark, handsome man.
2: Road trip ready. America approved.
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0: every song in America this weekend from our guests with us, Kane Brown, that is Woman, American Country Countdown. It's Ryan and Kane. Congratulations on that song.
1: Thank you.
0: Obviously, you're not surprised by this. This song doing so well. It's a hit.
1: No, man. I'm always surprised and excited, man. I never take it for granted.
0: Well, you live in a house with three women. You have your two daughters and your lovely wife, Caitlin. What has living in that home taught you about women?
1: They're always right. They're smarter than you.
0: Mm-hmm.
1: And just do what they say.
0: Right. Everything will be fine.
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0: Taylor Swift could be doing something she hasn't done in a while here at ACC. Let's have a number one song. This one certainly has the firepower, though. It has worked up the charts very quickly. So just outside the top spot, though, this weekend. Taylor, I knew it. I knew you. American Country Countdown.
17: Number two.

Taylor Swift from the Toy Story 5 soundtrack. I knew it. I knew you. Number two on American Country Countdown. It's Ryan Fox. And now we have arrived to the number one song in America. And it's by an artist that's going to be super busy once again in 2027 on his My Kind of Saturday Night tour, playing major cities all across North America, including Arlington, Texas, Minneapolis, Minnesota, Detroit, Philadelphia, Foxborough, Pittsburgh, Kansas City, Edmonton, and Vancouver. If you've ever seen one of his concerts, you know he brings it every time. Just like right now, because for the third week in a row, he's got the number one song in the land. The number one song in America on American Country Countdown for the third straight week belongs to Luke Combs. This is BYU. 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

From Ella Langley to Rascal Flatts, we're still in the middle of the long music set. And question for you to think about, is Rascal Flatts country? Think about that question, and we'll talk about that. Lady A's on the way, too. I said

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7: A better life with Dr. Sanjay Gupta.
8: It's about as tough a family problem as you can get. An adult child has cut off communication with a parent, or the other way around. It's often represented as ungrateful kids, difficult parents, but the truth, experts say, is usually a lot more complicated and more common than you would think. Researchers estimate 1 in 5 people will become estranged from their father at some point. But here's what I find hopeful. Going no contact isn't always the end of the story. Sometimes it's more of a painful pause that gives both people time to heal, reflect, and grow. The common thread among those who found their way back, they stopped pointing fingers and looked inward instead. If you are estranged from someone you love, first of all, I am sorry. Take care of yourself. Stay open. Don't lose hope. But also, don't waste time either. Life is short. I'm Dr. Sanjay Gupta, helping you live a better life.
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0: On the other hand, it's Randy Travis playing all the music that made country great. 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
7: That's where Never Give Up comes from. 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I wasn't Dwayne. I was last.
6: And the biggest names in pro wrestling. 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